Norwegian Dances, Opus 35 by Edvard Grieg, an arrangement there for orchestra, performed by the Gothenburg Symphony Orchestra under Namer Javi. Most of those tunes being hallings, or rural Norwegian dances performed by young men sort of in competition with one another, so it's easy to picture that during those lively dances. We're going next here on SPR Classical to something a little bit more reserved, back down to just piano. This is going to be a work by Wolfgang Amadeus Mozart, a set of theme and variations on Salve tu Domine by Giovanni Paisiello, an opera composer of the generation one before Mozart. It's going to be performed for us by Argentinian pianist Miriam Conti.

A set of theme and variations on Salve to Domine by Giovanni Paisiello. That theme and variations by Wolfgang Amadeus Mozart, a great composer of opera one generation following. That was performed for us by Miriam Conti. You're listening to SPR Classical. I'm Henry McNulty. 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Season passes and tickets available at imaginejazz.org. We're going next to music of Henry Purcell. This is going to be a suite from The Fairy Queen, which was a work that essentially took a simplified plot of Shakespeare's A Midsummer Night's Dream. In the version we're about to hear, it's performed by the Canadian Brass.

Suite from The Faerie Queen by English composer Henry Purcell. That was performed for us in an arrangement for the Canadian Brass. We're going next on SPR Classical to work of Sergei Prokofiev. This is an example of his film scoring. It's The Battle on the Ice from Alexander Nevsky, featuring attacks and counterattacks on the ice between the Russians and invading Teutonic armies. We're going to hear the Russian State Symphony Orchestra under Dmitry Yablonsky.

some cinematic drama from Sergei Prokofiev, his Battle on the Ice from Alexander Nevsky. That was performed for us there by the Russian State Symphony Orchestra under Dmitry Yablonsky. We're going to scale things back for the end of our program here on SPR Classical. This is music of Georg Philipp Telemann. It's his six canonic sonatas for two violins. We're going to listen to the sixth of those as performed by the Viom Duo.

0: One of six canonic variations, Sonatas for Two Violins, by Georg Philipp Telemann, performed for us there by the Viom Duo.
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0: 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I'm Henry McNulty. Thanks so much for joining me this afternoon. Coming up next at 6 p.m. is Exploring Music. Stay tuned.

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0: an Andante and Hungarian Rondo by Carl Maria von Weber, music for bassoon and orchestra. Klaus Thunemann played the bassoon with Sir Neville Mariner conducting the Academy of St. Martin in the Fields.
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0: a meeting of East and West, practically ascending into ecstasy in that music. We heard A New Day, the first movement of the violin concerto entitled The Dharma at Big Sur by John Adams. Tracy Silverman played the violin with the composer conducting the BBC Symphony Orchestra.
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0: One development that's been fascinating in classical music in the 21st century has been the explosion in emerging composers writing choral music, many of them specializing in it. This is something from a woman who's really emerged as one of my favorites, the Ukrainian-Estonian composer Galina Grigorieva. And here is her work, In Paradisium, sung by the Estonian Philharmonic Chamber Choir, led by Paul Hillier.

0: One of my goals is to meet that woman someday and talk to her about the completely sui generis thing that she does. That is Clarice Jensen playing her cello, playing all the cello parts there in a piece of her own called Final. As has always been the case, Jennifer Allen helped assemble the playlist this week, mostly chosen by me. I'm Steve Seal. It's Extra Eclectic.
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0: In This Life by Sofia Subaya Vastek, who played it on her her rescued piano. I think it was like an abandoned church or abandoned rest home or something like that, and she salvaged it and plays a lot of her pieces on it. I'm Steve Seal. 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
1: 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That's the range classical music offers. Centuries of composers in conversation with each other, all curated by a host who knows exactly how to build that bridge. 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During our fall drive, October 2nd through the 9th, your membership is what keeps that kind of programming and the person guiding it on the air here in the Inland Northwest. 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
0: Cellist Clarice Jensen is one of two composers that I'm playing twice on this final edition of the show, and this is a personal choice because she's one of those 21st century composers who, in my mind, really represents what classical music now has really made room for, which is performers who often write their own music and perhaps by using electronics play it solo with, say, electronic looping or sampling or something like that. Well, here's a case where Clarice Jensen wrote a work that requires tech like that to perform, and then she handed it over to another performer who also is an expert in this sort of thing. So it's like the classical music of the future in one fell swoop here between composer and performer. So we're going to hear Maya Beiser, who's very big on this sort of thing, play her cello in this piece by Clarice Jensen called Salt Air, Salt Earth.

0: Sky with Endless Stars by John Luther Adams. Some night music for us to take our leave now as this program sails off into the stars. It has been my pleasure to take these journeys with you over the course of this decade plus. One final thank you to producer Jennifer Allen, who crafted almost all of these playlists every week for 10 years. 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I'm Steve Seal. It's Extra Eclectic.
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0: Piano Concerto by Danish composer Friedrich Kuhlau, performed by pianist Amalie Malling and the Danish Radio Symphony Orchestra under conductor Michael Schønwandt.
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0: Chopin's Le Sylphide Ballet had a real influence on modern ballet in the 20th century. It was the first real abstract ballet without a storyline. We heard the Berlin Radio Symphony Orchestra under conductor Heinz Fricke on Music Through the Night. Thanks for being here tonight. It's always great to have your company.
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0: Seiji Ozawa conducted the Mito Chamber Orchestra. The oboist was Fumiaki Miyamoto. They played an oboe concerto in D major by Richard Strauss on Music Through the Night. I'm Jalene Kahn, and it's always nice to listen with you. Thanks a lot for being here.
1: 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This is SPR Classical.

0: guitarist Sharon Isbin and the New York Philharmonic with conductor Jose Sarabriere, and a guitar concerto by Heitor Villa-Lobos on Music Through the Night. I'm Jalene Kahn. Great to have you here to enjoy this music together. Thanks for listening.
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0: collection of Romanian folk dances by Hungarian composer Béla Bartók. Yoav Talmi conducted the Quebec Symphony Orchestra. I'm Jeline Kahn, and it's always great to listen with you. Thanks a lot for being here.
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0: Alexis Weissenberg playing a waltz impromptu by Franz Liszt. I'm Kevin O'Connor. 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

0: Avatar Brass Ensemble performing Bathena, one of the popular melodies by Scott Joplin, and an experiment in sound in general, I suppose, in tempo. A syncopated waltz, not something a lot of other composers would have taken on necessarily. I'm Kevin O'Connor. Great to have you here. We'll have a product of childhood in the imagination of Edward Elgar that was revisited in his adulthood.
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0: That is Symphony No. 1, the finale, by full-time chemist, part-time composer Alexander Borodin. Andrew Davis conducted the Toronto Symphony Orchestra.
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0: And that was a scherzo composed by Alfredo Catalani, Riccardo Muti there with the Orchestra of La Scala Milan. Coming up, a suite from Jules Massenet, something for your view this morning, along with scenes from the Louvre. Be a nice pairing there of artworks.
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0: On the Town, three dance episodes. That's Leonard Bernstein's big hit. Marin Alsop conducted the Bournemouth Symphony Orchestra.
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0: A very grand work there, Monteverdiana, as in Claudio Monteverdi. That was the Los Angeles Guitar Quartet. Coming up, we'll have the Royal Fireworks. Yeah, we're kind of in a processional vibe for a bit here, and we'll check out the Humorous from Antonin Dvorak.
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0: Oboe Concerto, Third Movement, written by Ruth Gipps, and that was Ramon Gamba conducting the BBC Philharmonic Orchestra. The oboist was Juliana Koch.
1: 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Our signal can also be heard over the following translator stations, K205AH OMAC and K262CR Coeur d'Alene.

And apologies. Good morning. The time in the Inland Northwest is 8 o'clock. You are tuned to the stations of SPR Classical. I'm Jim Tevenin. Welcome to Music for This Tuesday morning, the 29th and almost final day of the month of September. We will celebrate that fact together for the next 3 hours and then go to the Piano Bench program, which today is going to be vinyl and is going to focus on one of the unsung music labels, the Musical Heritage Society, which did so much to spread the great news of music throughout the land back in the day. So here's some interesting music, interesting performers as well from 11 until 12. And we'll fill you in on other programming details for the rest of the day later on. Right now, though, look at what's happening weather-wise in the Inland Northwest. Well, a little bit of moisture you may have been sprinkled on if you drove in today, as I did, and was a little bit surprised by that, but never mind. We're getting on toward fall. Surprise can be the flavor of the day as far as weather is concerned. We are dealing with a little bit of moisture off the Pacific coast, and that's bringing rain mainly to the Cascades and Northeast Washington and also the higher elevations in the Idaho Panhandle. And along with this is going to be a little bit of a pattern change. The wind is going to start picking up today, west to southwest winds, and that if you're anywhere near plowed fields, recently plowed fields, you could experience a bit of blowing dust this afternoon. Temperatures are going to be pretty much near normal through the middle of the week. That means highs just in the 60s to about 70 degrees or so. And then a trend to above normal for the end of the week as we get into the weekend. We're looking at consistent temperatures in the 70s. And no mention of any more freezing conditions has kind of surprised us the night before last. It was a fairly balmy night overnight, and the rest of the week promises a similar kind of regimen. So simple in that. Well, let's go directly to if there is any moisture still around. Spokane area, well, not so much. It's pretty much clearing out for us. And what moisture there is going to be south of I-90 for the most part. And then over into the Idaho Panhandle, there's still a part of this system which is working its way through. So you could encounter a sprinkle or two, especially as you get toward the higher elevations in the Idaho Panhandle. Otherwise, in the south, it's all up in British Columbia or south of I-90. And temperatures right about now, 54 degrees, quite a bit warmer than it was yesterday at this point by a factor of maybe 20 degrees or so. 59 in Kettle Falls currently, 54 in Oroville. In Spokane Valley, 55 in Post Falls, 55, 54 in Coeur d'Alene. And down at St. Mary's, Idaho, currently 47 degrees. Hope your day is off to a good start, and let's see if music can't move things along a little bit better for all of us this day. Music of Karol Szymanowski to get things going from the early part of the 20th century, 1913 to be specific. Szymanowski was just coming into his own. He was in his 20s at that point, and he gave us this concert overture, which is a good reflection of his style of writing. This is the London Philharmonic Orchestra, led by Leon Botstein.

That was a very tall cup of musical caffeine. The concert overture, the Opus 12 of composer Karel Szymanowski. And very much in the mold of Richard Strauss. And Szymanowski, who was a bit older than Strauss, didn't live quite as long as he did either. He lived from 1882 to 1937. That was a performance by the London Philharmonic Orchestra, led by Leon Botstein. All right. Well, how do we deal with that in terms of where we're going to focus our energy here at SPR Classical? Well, I'll tell you where we're going to go. We're going to go to a concerto by Antonio Vivaldi, one of those that was written specifically for, it would seem, a young lady who was part of the population there at the orphanage, the Ospedale. And her name was Anna Maria. No surname, so when she is referred to, quote, in full, it would be as Anna Maria della Pietà for the name of the orphanage. She was a spectacular musician by all odds, simply because of the music that was dedicated to her and the caliber of that from the Red Priest, Antonio Vivaldi. So this is of his virtuoso stuff. This is definitely of the first order. She apparently was very good at not only the violin, but other strings and harpsichord as well. And we do know that she lived a good long time and had quite a parcel of music that was discovered as part of her effects. So a leading light of the music of Venice back in the day, in the late part of the, basically in the 18th century. So here we go. This is the Violin Concerto in D, Per Anna Maria, Antonio Vivaldi's music. It's played here by Andres Gabetta with his Gabetta Ensemble.

music intended for a very talented young woman who was one of the members of the Ospedale della Pietà, the foundling refuge in Venice, where Antonio Vivaldi was for quite a while the music director. So that was Per Anna Maria. And there was a performance by Andres Gavetta and his Gavetta consort. This recording that came out not all that long ago on the Pentatone label. Just really, really fine playing and very nicely recorded, too. So that's a goodie. That we have lots of goodies that we like to share with you here on SPR Classical. And it's supported by The Listening Room at Hamilton Studio with their October lineup of guitarist Ben Vogel, The Divas with the Red Hot Kitten Stompers, Dave Damani and Maya Sykes, Organism, and the Jeremy Pelt Quintet. Tickets and information at hamilton.live. All right, we launch now into something that has a relevance on a couple of levels here. First of all, it represents the work of a composer, a living composer, whose work has been heard here extensively in Spokane. Her name, Anna Klein. The piece was commissioned from her back in 2013 for a unique London event, which is the last night of the proms, the last of the promenade concerts that populate the summer, primarily at the Royal Albert Hall and primarily with musicians from the BBC, but welcoming others, soloists of various kinds and types, and as well various orchestras. And you've been hearing highlights from that on the Symphony Cast program, which airs on SPR Classical on Saturday evenings at 6. And the particular event that this piece, this is called Masquerade, was destined for was the last night of the proms, a uniquely wild and crazy affair with a sing-along at the end and just grand music-making from beginning through to that end. And Masquerade helps set the tone for it because it's just a little bit giddy and a little bit, let's say, the opposite of staid. And all have fun. So let's check out the fun situation here with Anna Klein. This is the BBC Symphony Orchestra led by Maren Alsop. The piece, Masquerade.

All right, there you have it. That was the BBC Symphony Orchestra led by Maren Alsop and the incredibly energetic Masquerade, music of Anna Klein, written to celebrate the last night of the proms back in 2013. The title refers to an 18th century version of a promenade concert. It's, you can imagine the outdoor festivity with acrobats, fireworks, and street entertainers, just a wonderfully chaotic scene. Piece was played by the Spokane Symphony back in 2022. And that followed on performance of another of Klein's pieces, the Great Concerto Dance, with the our guest cellist for that occasion back in 2021 was Inbal Segev. And it should be noted that Anna Klein and James Lowe, the orchestra's music director, go back, as they say. They were school chums back in the day. And have obviously continued the relationship. Therefore, the music of Anna Klein, part of the scene here in Spokane. 8:39 is the time, 55 degrees under cloudy skies here in Northside, Spokane. Hope your day is getting off to a start, and this musical caffeine regimen that we've been providing in the first hour helps to get you going out the door, if that's where you're going. And if we just propel you outside, then I guess our work is done here. So we're going to pull back on the throttle a little bit here and go with a recording that I played the cut from yesterday with the symphonic transcriptions of Leopold Stokowski. Yesterday was the Sheep May Safely Graze, and rather an elegant arrangement, I think. Let's again get into a more centered and relaxed kind of mode with Stokowski's arrangement of a piece that I think pretty much needs no introduction. You may not know the exact title, but you know the music. Here it is.

and that long tapering of the last phrase into nothing, a mark of the transcriptions of Leopold Stokowski. Very much the romantic vision of the air from the Orchestral Suite No. 3 by J.S. Bach. I think it survives musically intact, absolutely, with that. It is a very different style than perhaps those who are fond of a more quote-unquote informed performance practice approach might be. But I think, again, musically, I think it is satisfying. In that performance by the Bournemouth Symphony Orchestra, led by José Cerebrier. All right, well, we went from 60 to zero practically in terms of just the energy, the propulsive energy that was behind the pieces. So first of all, Anna Klein's Masquerade, and now the Bach piece. Let's strike a middle kind of approach, middle way to take us to the top of the hour. Music of Mozart, basically kind of, from arranged from his Haffner Serenade. This is the Andante in Rondo in G major, as arranged by Robert Stallman from the original. He is as well the soloist in this performance.

0: spirited performance by Robert Stallman Flute, joining the Czech Chamber Orchestra led by Ondřej Kuchal in music of Mozart, obviously, taken from his Hofner Serenade. The Hofner Serenade was wedding music, not really for the actual ceremony, but rather for a grand pre-party. So Mozart writing this music for a friend of his by the name of Hofner. And that's a nice way to close out this hour here on the stations of SPR Classical. KSFC Spokane, FM 91.9, KXJO St. Mary's 92.1, and KPPY Colville 88.9. Also our translators in the Okanagan Valley and in Coeur d'Alene. And speaking of those translator stations and other ways of getting our signal, don't forget streaming audio. 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
0: Indeed. And thanks also to those who underwrite our performances and our programming. And that includes Arts at Gonzaga with the Myrtle Wolfson Center and Gonzaga Dance presenting Pacific Northwest Ballet, performing works from Prokofiev's Sleeping Beauty and more. October 9th and 10th at 7:30 p.m. More at MyrtleWolfsonCenter.org. All right, we're running a little bit late today, and that is because we got to listen to that wonderful Mozart. So we'll say, okay, fine, we're going to move ahead here with the poetry moment. We are enjoying this week a rebroadcast of the poetry first read for us by Heather Cahoon in 2023. And Heather has been awarded a Potlatch Fund Native Arts Grant and a Montana Arts Council Artist Innovation Award for her writing. Her chapbook, Elk Thirst, won the Merriam Frontier Prize, and her book, Horsefly Dress, was published by the University of Arizona Press in 2020. And she is with us again this morning with poetry.
2: Good morning. This is Heather Cahoon with a poetry moment. I'll be reading From a Tin Box by Mandy Smoker Broaddus. In my uncle's old army chest, the teeth of an elk rattle, a full-grown elk who gave up his life one November. The chest is standard issue, safe at the side of my uncle's bed. Every morning, his toes touch down 4 inches from the metal, from the strong, ivory-tinted teeth that listen for this awakening. He smiles at this. He calls the teeth a shelter, a low ridge sprouting new grasses. My uncle opens the chest and gathers them into the shadow of his thick, cupped palms. He confides in them a dream from the night before, ever careful to listen for its meaning as the teeth click quietly together and sing. I'm Heather Cahoon, and that was From a Tin Box by Mandy Smoker Broaddus.
0: Heather Cahoon returns tomorrow with more for us on the Poetry Moment, a unique feature of SPR Classical, also available at your leisure from SpokanePublicRadio.org. On the homepage, find the Poetry Moment link, and away you'll go. And away we go into hour two, slightly truncated here, at the time 9:09, 56 degrees outside our North Spokane studios. It's pretty cloudy around, and the temperatures basically throughout the region are going nowhere. So what I said an hour ago still basically applies today, applies at this hour. We'll keep an eye on the temperatures, see if, when they will start to move northward. Okay, let's start with some rather exciting music by Béla Bartók. This is his Contrasts for Violin, Clarinet, and Piano, a piece that he wrote in 1938. It's his only chamber work with the wind instruments, and it was a request by a couple of players who you just can't say no to, the violinist Josef Szigeti and the one who officially commissioned it, the King of Swing himself, Benny Goodman. And that performance was given, the first performance was given in 1939. And it was by Szigeti Goodman, and the pianist was Andre Petri in that case. In this case, it is the members of the Zodiac Trio, and we'll identify them on the other side. Here in three movements, The Contrasts by Béla Bartók.

Musica Bela Bartok, played by the Zodiac Trio, who are the clarinetist Clement Karlovsky, the violinist Vanessa Mollard, and the pianist Rico Higuma. It must have been quite the night at Carnegie Hall in 1940, on the 21st of April, when the final form of this piece was played for the first time. And the two dedicatees were on hand for that, Josef Szigethy, the violinist, and Benny Goodman, the clarinetist. At the piano was none other than the man himself, Bela Bartok. Don't you wish you were there? Fine, interesting piece, those contrasts by Bartok. And contrasts are kind of what we're at, the place we're at today in our programming here on SPR Classical. And we'll get back into that in just a second. But first of all,

and just how thoroughly music has changed over the passing of not all that many years. This is music that comes to us from the 19-teens by the English composer Charles Wood. Essentially, he was a contemporary of Edward Elgar, but he was there as the whole school of English music that had lain dormant for so long was really beginning to revive in serious ways. And he was one of the very first to study at the brand new Royal College of Music and ultimately become a teacher there and teach the likes of the next generation of composers, which included Ray Vaughan Williams. So let's listen to this music by Charles Wood. In a single movement, the variations on an Irish folk tune. It's for string quartet, and it's played for us here by the members of the London Chamber Ensemble Quartet.

0: Music from early in the 20th century by English composer Charles Wood, his Variations on an Irish Folk Tune. Heard here on the stations of SPR Classical. Time here in the Inland Northwest, 9:42. And we're again holding in firmly at 56 degrees here in Northside Spokane. Currently in Colville, it's 55, just like it was a couple of hours ago. Likewise, in Post Falls, 55. And in St. Mary's, that's one place actually that has warmed up considerably, 51 degrees down there in Idaho. All right, and let's stop for just a second to think about what's coming up on the radio today. I mentioned already that we'll have a special vinyl edition of The Piano Bench coming along at 11 o'clock this morning. And then as we get into the afternoon at 2 o'clock, we can look forward to this.
1: Violinist Linus Rote always assumed that if a composer had been forgotten or pushed aside, it was simply because their music had not stood the test of time. That is, until he discovered the music of Polish composer Mieczysław Weinberg. Linus Rote plays Weinberg's violin concerto on the next performance today from APM.
0: Between 1 and 3 this afternoon here on SPR Classical, followed by Henry McNulty's afternoon music, and then coming along at 6 o'clock.
2: Hey there, it's Bill McLaughlin inviting you to a guitar fest, a whole week of music for the guitar. The inspiration for this week came from a man named Ken Ackerman, who writes from Columbus, Ohio, and he said, "Bill, I would really love to hear some programs on Andres Segovia." Well, all right. We need a guitar fest, so join us this week on Exploring Music.
0: 6 until 7 this evening here on SPR Classical. All right, this is an album that I played from earlier in the new releases segment. It's called From the Soul, and it features the bassoonist Frank Morelli and friends in music by living composers. Pretty much, with the exception of one. And the composer we're going to focus on here is Jeffrey Scott, American composer born in 1967. It's the piece that leads off the album, which is called From the Soul. The piece is called Elegy for Innocence, written in 2008. The composer says this about the piece: "I was contemplating the innocence one has as he or she starts off in life, and the bittersweet journey as the expectation of life's offerings yield to reality." And he goes on to say that it begins with a simple Copland-esque opening, a sinister, almost uninvited middle section, followed by a melancholic solo bassoon melody, ending with a virtuosic an optimistic finish. Well, there you go. That's the roadmap. And here it is, courtesy of composer Jeffrey Scott, the bassoonist again, Frank Morelli, and the pianist, Wei Yi Yang.

Music of Jeff Scott, a composer born in 1967, and played by bassoonist Frank Morelli, joined by pianist Wei Yi Young. That was the Elegy for Innocence, a piece coming to us from 2008 and heard here in 2026 on the stations of SPR Classical. Music for this morning, the 29th day of September. I'm Jim Tevenin, hoping that you are having a good beginning to your day, or perhaps you're well into it at this point. At any rate, won't you let music be a part of it and just kind of carry you along with its varying moods as we go through the rest of this day? We're here for you 24 hours a day, don't you know? So even if you have a yen for some fine music at 4 in the morning, we're there. And really delighted to do it. Okay, to take us up to and just past the top of the hour, this is something occasioned by current events in the broadest possible measure of that. With the days getting shorter, and oh my, are they getting shorter, if you have an animal that you need to take out every now and again, you find that you're going to require some extra light, especially as the moon is now past full and beginning to diminish and beginning to wane. You're going to need a flashlight. And that was brought home to me very definitely over this last weekend and into this week, both morning and evening when I'm doing this. All of a sudden, it's dark out there. So flashlight is necessary. Long explanation of a wonderful collection of songs by the contemporary, mainly known for jazz, writing Maria Schneider. Her set of the poetry, well, it's a set of poetry recorded very nicely by Dawn Upshaw that will do when we actually are in the midst of winter. But this is just a kind of a reminder of that. The first song of the set, Walking by Flashlight, as realized here as an instrumental piece featuring the alto clarinetist Scott Robinson. Music by Maria Schneider. This is the Maria Schneider Orchestra from the album The Thompson Fields.

an instrumental arrangement of a song from the cycle Winter Morning Walks. The original had text with from poems of American poet Ted Kooser, and was just wonderfully sung by Dawn Upshaw. And look forward to playing that for you when we get actually into winter. This, the first of the set, Walking by Flashlight, has arranged here for alto clarinet and ensemble. Scott Robinson was the soloist, and it was the members of the Maria Schneider Orchestra, led by the composer. As we finish our second hour together here on the stations of SPR Classical, which are, by the way, KSFC Spokane, FM 91.9, KXJO St. Mary's 92.1, and KPBY Colville 88.9. 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It's free. Did I mention that? I should have. I will mention, though, that we get support from you, our wonderful listener members, and Arts at Gonzaga, with Gonzaga Music presenting the Gonzaga Symphony Orchestra with violinist Simone Porter performing Tchaikovsky's Violin Concerto in D Major. Monday, October 12th at 7:30 p.m. with more at myrtlewolzencenter.org. We have got 57 degrees. We made it another degree up here in north side Spokane. Again, mild weather today, pretty much bang on the seasonal averages for our high temperatures, and pretty mild overnight as well. No freezing mentioned in the forecast for the immediate future. And as we get into the latter part of the week and into the weekend, we could have some rise in those temperatures to just a bit above typical for this time of year. Hope your day goes well, and hope the music is really helping out. And let's see if we can get ourselves, we've been kind of launching with great energy into our into each of the hours of our program today. And this is no exception. This is a piece that will be played for us by the New England Conservatory Symphonic Winds, led by William Drury. It's music of American composer Michael Gandolfi, and a piece that kind of has the title that explains it all, Winding Up, Winding Down. That's kind of what we've been doing all morning, so let's continue.

Winding Up, Winding Down, the music of Michael Gandolfi. Interesting little thing is that Gandolfi, who's based in Boston, based this or used as his inspiration, especially for the opening, the highly rhythmic section, a crosswalk signal, one the composer often passes by on his way to work. So there you go. Then it wound up and it wound down and it repeated as needed to come to the conclusion. That music of Michael Gandolfi played for us by the Wind Symphony of the New England Conservatory of Music, and they were led by William Drury. And that opened our final hour together here on Music for the Tuesday morning. That is the last Tuesday of the month of September. Tomorrow we conclude the month and start toting things up, I guess, how things have gone in this month. Hope yours has been a good one. Let's continue with music here and go in an entirely different direction and wax much more lyrical than perhaps we have for at least some of the selections today. Going to music of Gabriel Fauré, his piano quartet in C minor. Going to hear two movements from that right now. The opening Allegro and the Scherzo that follows. We will hear on this recording the pianist Jacqueline Aymar, and she's joined by violinist Günter Kehler and Werner Neuhaus, violist Eric Sickermann, and the cellist Bernhard Braunholz. Musical Foray.

Music of Gabriel Fauré from his piano quartet in C minor. The first two movements played by pianist Jacqueline Aymar, also the violinist Günter Kehr, the violist Eric Sickerman, and the cellist Bernard Braunholz. That is the music of Fauré for this Tuesday morning in the month of September, coming to you on the morning music program of Spokane Public Radio's SPR Classical. 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Also,

0: Imagine Jazz, with guest artists concerts this season, including the Jeremy Pelt Quintet, vocalist Tierney Sutton with Tamir Heidelin, Blue Note artist Joel Ross, and more. 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And we are here because of you, our listener members, and because of our underwriters. And perhaps this is something that would work for you.
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0: Indeed, thank you so much. All right, something a little bit different now. A single movement from a symphony by American composer Jack Gallagher. And he has had a long career teaching at the Worcester University. And we'll detail him a little bit more on the other side. But from his Symphony No. 2, this is a movement that simply is marked playfully. I hope you agree.

music of American composer Jack Gallagher, who has had a long association with the London Symphony Orchestra, and they recorded this second symphony of his, a piece written in the years from 2010 to 2013. That was the second movement, a scherzo-ish movement, simply called Playfully. Joanne Folletta led the aforementioned London Symphony Orchestra. All right, to take us up to just about the top of the hour, we're going to, oddly enough, kind of back out with an overture. I think that works pretty well. And this is a tuneful overture to the opera Prince Igor. That opera came out in 1890. It's work of Alexander Borodin. The performance here is by the Philharmonia Orchestra, led by Konstantin Silvestri. Some music of Alexander Borodin to close off this morning music program.

0: A nicely energetic way to close out this part of our programming today on SPR Classical. Music of Alexander Borodin, the overture to the opera Prince Igor, played by the Philharmonia Orchestra, led by Constantin Silvestri. And I should tell you that SPR Classical is KSFC Spokane, FM 91.9, KXJO St. Mary's 92.1, and KPBY Colville at 88.9. 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
0: Indeed, thank you so much. 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
2: Violinist Linus Rote always assumed that if a composer had been forgotten or pushed aside, it was simply because their music had not stood the test of time. That is, until he discovered the music of Polish composer Mieczysław Weinberg. Linus Rote plays Weinberg's violin concerto on the next performance today from APM.
0: Coming along between 1 and 3 this afternoon here on the stations of SPR Classical. And thank you to our listener members, thank you also our underwriters, all of you who keep us happy here at SPR Classical and keep the tunes rolling toward you. We've got 60 degrees now outside our North Spokane studios, looking for kind of a cloudy day today, ultimately clearing off for the rest of the week. And also looking to, as we get especially toward the end of the week, warming up some. A couple of days, though, will be pretty much where they ought to be in terms of temperatures for this time of year. So if you are enjoying the varied weather that does come with this season. And we'll try to bring you some details about that as we go along the way here, like temperatures, which have started to move a little bit, but not a whole heck of a lot. Liberty Lake showing 59 degrees, still 55 in both Post Falls and Coeur d'Alene. But rapidly gaining on is St. Mary's, Idaho, at 54 degrees. And up north in Colville, currently 59. And as I mentioned, 60 degrees here in Northside, Spokane. The time here in the inland northwest is 11 o'clock. Welcome to the Piano Bench here on SPR Classical. I'm your host and producer, Jim Tevenin, and we bring you this program every Tuesday and again repeated on Sunday at 1 o'clock. And we celebrate the whole world of the piano. And that includes different aspects of our music library that pertain to piano here at SPR Classical. And what we're going to focus on today is happening upstairs. It's our LP library. And I'm going to single out one label for honor here because it's kind of a significant part of our cultural heritage. The musical, and it's in the name, the Musical Heritage Society is something that was a force in America beginning in the 1960s. It was founded in 1962 by Michael Nida. And it sought to do a couple of things. One was to bring interesting music heretofore unavailable that was put on disc in Europe and bring it to American audiences. And specifically, they started with the Erato label out of France, and their job was to record as much French music as possible. And also it broadened out to a whole set of other labels, including the Superfund label, which comes to us all the way from Russia and was a very difficult commodity to come by back in the 1960s. But that was one of the functions of the American, of the Musical Heritage Society here in the U.S. It was a mail order record label, basically, and functioned in some ways kind of like a club. And I'll detail this later, but they are still in existence today, much changed in form, of course, but they have been resuscitated in the last few years with streaming audio and all that. But let's go back to the beginning. There are two classes of recordings. One was, as I mentioned, the recutting or the relabeling of European discs, European sounds. And the other was the records that they produced themselves. And we're going to start with one of those, dedicated to the music of piano composer Muzio Clementi. This features American pianist Sidney Foster. It's on two LPs, so it's a fairly substantial amount of music. We're going to sample from this the Opus 38 of Clementi, the Sonatina number 1 in the key of G major that comes from that collection. And again, our pianist is Sidney Foster playing here on the piano bench.

Were the sonatinas of Muzio Clementi, played by Sidney Foster, an American pianist, on this Musical Heritage Society double LP issue that is part of our library here at SPR Classical. As I said, there are two distinct threads of the productions of the Musical Heritage Society. One is a series that they recorded themselves, case in point, this Muzio Clementi set. And the other was to get material from European publishers and to republish it under the Musical Heritage Society badge. One of those record companies was the Calliope, and they had, among other things, this album of music for piano by Bedřich Smetana. And the liner notes on this tell us quite a bit, really, in a relatively short space. So this is the aim of Musical Heritage Society was educational as well as artistic. And so they provided, in some cases, extensive liner notes, as in the case of the Clementi. And in this, just to kind of short but to the point, this liner notes for the Smetana recording tell us that he, Smetana, is the real founder of the Czech National School, is known above all through his operas and symphonic works. In a unique fashion, he managed to reconcile the features of some great European composers with the spirit of Czech popular art. His models were Mozart, Berlioz, and Liszt. A very nice summary way of putting it. He's not known as a pianist or a piano composer, but he left us some really charming things that are primarily meant for home use, not for the concert stage. But they hold up on their own as solo material. So we're going to listen now to pianist Radoslav Kvapil playing three of the Salon Polkas of Bedřich Smetana here on the Piano Bench.

And we heard music of Bedřich Smetana from a Musical Heritage Society disc of European origin. In some cases, especially later on, there'd be a co-production factor of this, that simultaneously the European edition and the Musical Heritage Society edition of these recordings would be issued. This is one of the earlier ones, though, and so it was taken from a European product. All right, and on this, the pianist was Radoslav Kvapil, playing three of the Salon Polkas of Bedřich Smetana, here on The Piano Bench on SPR Classical. And presentation of The Piano Bench is made possible in part by the generosity of the Inland Northwest Chapter of the Piano Technicians Guild, an international organization providing certification and continuing education for piano technicians. For more information or to find a technician, visit ptg.org. All right, one of those dual productions that I mentioned is our next album, and it is called Nikolai Petrov Performs Compositions on Themes by Paganini. And this is recorded in Moscow in 1982 and jointly issued by Musical Heritage Society and a Russian concern. On it are, and it's a two LP set. On it is music to honor, as I said, Paganini. And it's some of the heavy hitters are here. There's Franz Liszt, Johannes Brahms, Robert Schumann, all who wrote music around themes of Paganini. But I'm going to play the entire first side, which will give you a real first side of the first LP. It'll give you a real sense of this, of the album, also of something that is unique here. The opening piece is not one of the standard composers of the canon and their thoughts on Paganini. Rather, it's a Russian composer, and at that point, a contemporary Russian composer by the name of Yuri Alexandrovich Falik. He was born in 1936. And so the first selection is his dedication to Paganini in the form of Invention and Chaconne. Following that is the Friedrich Chopin variations on what was thought to be, for a while at least, the composition of Paganini, because he wrote a set of variations on it. The Carnival of Venice, which, as we now know, is actually originally well, it was known then, too, but not perhaps in these circles, that it was a folk song. And then this side concludes with the Etudes, according to Paganini, the Transcendental Etudes for Franz Liszt. So a mixed bag of variations here, all performed by Russian pianist Nikolai Petrov on this album on the Musical Heritage Society label.

Music of Friedrich Chopin, Franz Liszt, and Yuri Alexandrovich Falek. In order, we first heard Falek's dedication to Paganini, followed by the Chopin Variations in A Major on the Neapolitan song known as the Carnival of Venice, and then the first of the Transcendental Etudes on topics on the themes of Paganini, music of Franz Liszt, all played by Nikolai Petrov on this Musical Heritage Society disc. We have time for one more healthy selection here, and that's going to come from the music of Aitor Villa-Lobos. This is one of the American productions of Musical Heritage Society, and it features the pianist Katrina Krimsky. She is a graduate of Eastman, graduating in 1959. And she served along the way as a piano instructor at the faculties of American University in the early 1960s and in the 1970s at Mills College in Oakland, California. And she recorded here The Baby's Family, music about kids by Aitor Villa-Lobos. Let's listen to the first set here, The Baby's Family, number one. We'll hear The Little White Girl, The Little Black-Brown Girl, The Little Copper-Colored Girl, The Little Mulatto Girl, The Little Black Girl, The Poor Little Girl, and that closes out the, it goes on with two more, Punch and the Witch. A set of dolls here is portrayed by Aitor Villa-Lobos and played by Katrina Krimsky.

And we've heard all but the last. We have not gotten to the witch, which is the last of the dolls in the baby's family. We heard most of the first book of the baby's family, music of Etor Villa-Lobos for piano, as played by Katrina Krimsky, and released on a Musical Heritage Society disc back in 1987. Mark of the times on the album. It says it's also available on cassette. Simpler times, but the Musical Heritage Society does indeed still exist, and it offers a wide range of recordings. If you're curious about the organization, it's easy to do a search and to get some of the history of it, and as well to see what they have going on these days. Their web address is themusicalheritagesociety.com, and there you find all kinds of information and goodies as well. And we do honor today the Musical Heritage Society label from our albums in the LP collection here at SPR Classical. There are a whole bunch more of those, and we'll have to circle back to this because there's some really, really interesting music there. And you've heard the Piano Bench on the stations of SPR Classical, which are KSFC Spokane, FM 91.9, KXJO St. Mary's 92.1, and KPBY Caulfield at 88.9. 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
3: And Arts at Gonzaga with Gonzaga Music, presenting the Gonzaga Symphony Orchestra with violinist Simone Porter, performing Tchaikovsky's Violin Concerto in D Major, Monday, October 12th at 7:30 p.m. More at myrtlewolzencenter.org.
0: We're going to hear Robert Schumann's Piano Concerto now, played by pianist Maurizio Pollini. And he did come from an extremely artistically elite family. His father was a very famous architect, his mother a pianist and singer, who was the sister of a very famous Italian sculptor. So extremely artistic family. He trained at the Milan Conservatory from the time he was 13 years of age, and he was the youngest of 89 entrants in 1960 at the 6th International Chopin Piano Competition in Warsaw. He picked what are considered to be the hardest, most formidable of the Chopin etudes to perform. And one of the judges said he's either ready for the madhouse or victory. And Artur Rubinstein, who was there, said that boy can play the piano better than any of us. Here is Pollini and the Berlin Philharmonic, led by Claudio Abbado.

0: Maurizio Pollini and the Piano Concerto in A Minor by Robert Schumann.
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0: To wrap up, the Skater's Waltz by Emil Waldteufel with the Gulbenkian Orchestra.

0: The Skater's Waltz by Emil Waldteufel with the Gulbenkian Orchestra led by Nema Yervi. Hope you enjoy the rest of your day. Thanks for spending part of it with me. I'm Lynn Warfel.
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Classical music is a treasure trove of phenomenal scene setting. There may be many that equal this one, but I dare say few are better. There's some slithery, dangerous dancing happening. Wine is flowing and inhibitions are thrown to the wind. Spoiler, after all this revelry, our hero Samson brings down the house. Take that, Philistines. From APM American Public Media, this is Performance Today. I'm Valerie Kaler. On the way this hour, the Bacchanal from Samson and Delilah by Camille Saint-Saëns. Robert Schumann had his own battles with Philistines, that is, anyone against artistic innovation. His League of David was a fictitious society of forward-thinking artists. Here's one of his dances of the League of David.

Nelson Gerner with one of Schumann's Davidsbündler Tänze, Dances of the League of David. From APM American Public Media, this is Performance Today. I'm Valerie Kaler, glad to have you along for today's musical adventures and discoveries. Right now, we're about to hear music for a party. A full-on bacchanal with unrestrained drinking, dancing, music, and, how can I say this, all manner of interactive physical activity. In music, one of the most famous bacchanals was in Act 3 of the opera Samson and Delilah by Camille Saint-Saëns. At this party, the Philistines are celebrating the fall of Samson. He's just had his hair cut off by Delilah, and with his hair went his strength. So the Philistines throw this sensual all-night party. Let's hear it in an arrangement for four saxophones and piano, the Alliage Quintet in concert in Jacksonville Beach, Florida, for this musical free-for-all, the Bacchanal from Samson and Delilah by Camille Saint-Saëns.

0: A wild, frenzied, seductive dance. The Danse Bacchanale from the opera Samson and Delilah by Camille Saint-Saëns. Sebastian Pottmeyer made that arrangement for four saxophones and piano. We heard the group called the Alliage Quintet. John Yung Bae at the piano, alongside four saxophone-playing friends. Daniel Gauthier, Miguel Vallis, Simon Honrat, and Sebastian Pottmeyer. The Alliage Quintet is based in Germany. We're glad to share that highlight from their recent American tour, a concert in Jacksonville Beach, Florida, presented by the Beaches Fine Arts Series. As far as I know, that is the only professional ensemble with that particular lineup. Piano and four saxophones, soprano, alto, tenor, and baritone saxes. The Alliage Quintet. They're proud to play a wide range of music from the entire history of classical music. Every arrangement written especially for them and their unique lineup. In a moment,
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7: 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October 3rd and 4th at the Fox Theater. Tickets at SpokaneSymphony.org.

I think it's safe to say that we've all had that one teacher, the one who saw something in us, drew it out, cultivated it, celebrated it, changed the course of our lives by just that fraction of a degree. Shout out to Mrs. Peterson, Webster Elementary School, Mesa, Arizona. The wonderful thing about Mrs. Peterson and whoever you just thought of with gratitude is that you and I were not the only students whose lives were forever altered. There are legions of us who can track our successes to that one teacher and who became that one teacher for the next generation. Enter Vicente Scaramuza, Argentine teacher of legendary pianists like Marta Argerich and Bruno Gelber, of Enrique Barenboim, who would go on to teach his son Daniel Barenboim. Pianist Nelson Gerner was born in Argentina, and his earliest teachers were students of Vicente Scaramuza. In fact, he describes himself as kind of a grandson of Scaramuza. The Scaramuza approach is all about using the natural weight of your arm rather than muscular force, about being relaxed and moving freely. Let's hear it in action. Nelson Gerner plays the Intermezzo in A by Johannes Brahms.

That intermezzo is like an embrace. The second of Brahms' six pieces for piano, Opus 118. Argentine pianist Nelson Gerner played that as his encore after a concert with the Lausanne Chamber Orchestra in Lausanne, Switzerland. In a moment, Hidden Treasures. This is Performance Today from APM.

Violinist Linus Roth always assumed that if a composer had been forgotten or pushed aside, it was simply because their music hadn't stood the test of time. That is, until he discovered the music of Polish composer Mieczysław Weinberg. In 2011, Roth played a trio by Weinberg sight unseen. He was shocked by the intensity and quality of the music, and he wondered what Weinberg's life must have been like that resulted in such rich emotional music. Roth immediately went looking for music by Weinberg and was thrilled to find he'd written several pieces for violin. And despite the terrible difficulties Weinberg faced living under authoritarian regimes, there's still so much hope and light emanating from his music. Here is an example. Weinberg wrote his violin concerto in 1959. Roth says the pain and struggle in Weinberg's life can be felt especially in the slow third movement, and yet he finds it one of the most beautiful movements ever written. Let's hear it from a concert in Prague. Andris Poga conducts the Prague Radio Symphony Orchestra. Violinist Linus Roth soloing in the violin concerto by Mieczysław Weinberg.

Violinist Linus Roth says performances of Mieczysław Weinberg's Violin Concerto are always followed by a moment of perfect, touching silence. And we just heard that precious pause as the audience at Dvorak Hall soaked up the magnitude of what they just heard. Andris Poga conducted the Prague Radio Symphony Orchestra with soloist Linus Roth in concert in Prague, Czechia. Linus Roth says playing Weinberg's concerto can be emotionally exhausting, but it's always incredibly rewarding. And he feels it's his responsibility as an artist to fight for a composer that he believes in, to keep them in the musical conversation. Roth has made Weinberg's works, including that violin concerto, a large part of his concert repertoire. It is always a treat to share concert highlights from around the world here on PT. And this spring, I invite you to join me on an in-person musical tour of Germany and Prague. We'll attend three of the world's premier classical music festivals, the Dresden and Prague Spring Music Festivals, and the prestigious Beethoven Festival in Leipzig, where we'll take in a special recital by pianist Long Long. We'll immerse ourselves in the local art and history, explore the homes of Felix Mendelssohn and the Schumanns. Space is limited on this intimate group trip. All the details, including the full itinerary, available online at publicradiocustomtravel.org. 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I'm Valerie Kaler. This is Performance Today from APM, American Public Media. In the White Mountains of Eastern California stands Methuselah. Almost 5,000 years old, this bristlecone pine tree is the oldest individual tree on Earth. It was already ancient when the pyramids were built. You ever wonder what that old guy has seen over its long and piney life? Ottorino Respighi entertained the same sort of musings about the pine trees in his land, and he wrote a symphonic poem full of images and events long past, as witnessed by the towering sentinels who've watched over Rome for centuries. From APM, American Public Media, this is Performance Today. I'm Valerie Kaler. Respighi's Pines of Rome on the way this hour. In 2022, Canadian violinist Lara St. John released an album celebrating music written by women. She called it She, Her, Hers. 17 pieces written by 12 different composers from around the world. Works by Gabriella Lena Frank, Valerie Coleman, Laurie Anderson, and Jesse Montgomery. Here's Montgomery's Rhapsody No. 2, played by Lara St. John.

Rhapsody No. 2 by Jessie Montgomery. She's writing six of these, each for a different contemporary violinist, each inspired by a composer of the past. That one written for Michi Wionko, inspired by Bartok. We heard it played by Laura St. John from her album She, Her, Hers. More from Jessie Montgomery in just a second. From APM American Public Media, this is Performance Today, taking you to concerts around the world. I'm Valerie Kaler. Later this hour, a woodwind quintet explores the theme of E Pluribus Unum, out of many, one. And right now, a somewhat similar construct, the many, the myriad musical sounds of New York City. The one, Jessie Montgomery's composition, Coincident Dances. She talked about the frenetic energy and multicultural aural palette one hears, just walking down the street. Sometimes it's like someone's changing the channel. One sound world segues into the next as you move. Other times you hear multiple things at once, something that Montgomery says happens pretty much every day in New York. One particular experience of hers that made its way into this piece was walking by a car blasting Latin jazz while her headphones were piping in rhythm and blues. Juxtapositions, overlaps, and segues are the heart of Montgomery's Coincident Dances. You'll hear everything from English consort to techno, Ghanaian music, and swing. She says the orchestra takes on the role of a DJ crafting a multicultural dance track. DJs Ricardo Ferro and the Aspen Conducting Academy Orchestra here with Jessie Montgomery's Coincident Dances.

A quilt, a mosaic, a collage, a dance party. So many vibrant colors and rhythms and traditions celebrated in that piece by Jesse Montgomery. Coincident dances, inspired by the kaleidoscope of music you hear on the streets of New York City. Ricardo Ferro led the Aspen Conducting Academy Orchestra in that performance in the Klein Music Tent at the Aspen Festival and School in Colorado. Violinist and composer Jesse Montgomery, former member of the Catalyst Quartet, founding member of the Public Quartet, Grammy winner, and PT's Classical Woman of the Year in 2025. In a moment, tootly, ducky, chocolatey, parpy, and brassy. 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

American composer Elliot Carter, famous for his incredible longevity. He was composing right up until he passed away in 2012 at the age of 103. And he's famous for being one of the great champions of American modernism. Carter said he thought there was no point trying to write music with tonality, with harmonious chords or singable tunes, that the great composers of the past had already done that. But you know what he felt like the great composers had not done? He thought they hadn't paid enough attention to the unique sounds of the woodwind instruments, that they'd ignored the fact that each instrument has a distinct sound. So he made it his mission to emphasize that distinctiveness in a new quintet and, in his words, make a virtue of their inability to blend completely. Let's hear what he came up with. It's the Woodwind Quintet by Elliot Carter, the ensemble Windsync, in concert in San Antonio, Texas.

a five-piece band, flute, oboe, clarinet, bassoon, and horn, and to demonstrate how beautifully they can play together without ever blending completely. The Woodwind Quintet, written in 1948 by Elliot Carter, from a concert in San Antonio, Texas. We heard Windsink in that performance for the San Antonio Chamber Music Society. American composer Elliot Carter lived into his 11th decade. He died at the age of 103. Windsink is in their second decade. They got together at Rice University's Shepherd School of Music. And unlike many groups who live and work in the same location, Windsink is tri-coastal. The members live in New York City, San Francisco, and Houston, coming together to rehearse and perform. Thanks for joining me for today's Concert Highlights. I would love to hear your thoughts on the music and stories we share. 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

Ottorino Respighi began his Roman triptych in 1916 with a tour of the fountains of Rome, and ended it in 1928 with his Roman festivals. Right in the middle, from 1924, the Pines of Rome. Respighi painted a picture of a familiar sight to Romans, the pine trees that line so many roadways. But he was also evoking the scenes that those pines had witnessed over their long lives. So you hear the shimmering memories of army bugles and marching feet, of romance and moonlight, of children at play, and the stirring of spirits. Ivan Repušić conducts the Frankfurt Radio Symphony Orchestra in concert at the Old Opera House in Frankfurt, Germany, in The Pines of Rome by Ottorino Respighi.

0: The Pines of Rome by Ottorino Respighi. Ivan Repušić led the Frankfurt Radio Symphony in concert at the Grand Hall in Frankfurt's Old Opera House. A symphonic poem inspired by one of the most famous sites in Rome, not the Colosseum or the Sistine Chapel or even the fountains, the pine trees. They have long, thin trunks that stretch way up to the greenery, making umbrellas of shade for tourists and monuments. They're a distinctive part of the look and feel of the city of Rome. In 1924, composer Ottorino Respighi wrote the symphonic poem we just heard, Pines of Rome, musical snapshots of trees around the city. That last section was a picture of the ancient Roman army, helmets and shields shining in the sun, thousands of centurions and soldiers marching up the Appian Way in the city of Rome, the ground shaking under the power of all those mighty marching feet. Respighi's Pines of Rome. Our website is yourclassical.org. And you know, there are so many musical resources there, including lots of music especially for kids and families, a nonstop 24/7 playlist of music for children, a great big collection of musical storytelling, and Class Notes, music curricula made easy for teachers. 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I'm Valerie Kaler. 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

This is the Composer's Datebook for September 29th. I'm John Burge. On today's date, in 2000, a new cello concerto with an unusual title received its premiere at the Barbican Center in London. Billed as the Crouching Tiger Concerto, this score was by the Chinese composer Tan Dun and was derived from Tan's film score for Ang Lee's mystical and magical martial arts film titled Crouching Tiger, Hidden Dragon. That score featured a prominent cello part tailor-made for cellist Yo-Yo Ma, as well as a variety of traditional Chinese instruments and a percussion battery that included a North African frame drum. The haunting score matched the film so effectively that it won an Academy Award. It was director Ang Lee who suggested that Tan Dun rework his film score into a cello concerto and even offered to put together a special film to accompany the concerto. In effect, saying, "Turnabout is fair play. You composed music to fit my film. Now I'll compose a film to fit your concerto." Ang Lee pulled together shots from the original film and mixed in real and imaginary scenes from New York's Chinatown and 19th century Beijing for the new film designed to accompany performance of the new concerto. Composer's Datebook is produced by APM, American Public Media, in collaboration with the American Composers Forum, reminding you that all music was once new.

This is SPR Classical. I'm Henry McNulty, your host this afternoon, live in Spokane. Thanks for joining me. Temperatures in the 60s across our listening area, 69 outside our studio in Spokane, cloudy all over the place. It's just after 3 o'clock. Yesterday afternoon, I played Norwegian Dances by Edvard Grieg, an example of his nationalistic symphonic music on authentic Norwegian traditional melodies. But that's not the only such example. Almost 30 opus numbers later, Grieg pulled the same trick. Symphonic dances, also using themes from the book Mountain Melodies Old and New. This time, however, including a traditional love song and a wedding tune, both part of the extensive final movement. We'll hear it performed for us today by the Gothenburg Symphony Orchestra under Namer Yavi.

Symphonic Dances by Edvard Grieg, another of his pieces incorporating traditional Norwegian melodies into a sort of nationalistic symphonic music. That was the Gothenburg Symphony Orchestra under Namer Yavi. And you're listening to SPR Classical. I'm Henry McNulty. Many of the most famous composers in classical music were, to put it mildly, early bloomers. Mozart, Chopin, Prokofiev all were composing while in the single digits. Gioachino Rossini, however, was comparatively long in the tooth at the advanced age of 12 when he wrote a charming set of 6 sonatas for 4 players, specifically 2 violins, cello, and double bass. Not quite the usual arrangement you'd expect from a quartet of strings, but very ingeniously scored by the young composer. We're going to hear it performed by members of I Musici.

early music of Gioachino Rossini, of course best known for opera later in life, but also a writer of instrumental music. That was number 2 out of a set of 6 sonatas for 4 players, performed for us by members of I Musici. Afra Behn was a fascinating figure. She was employed as a spy by Charles II. She spent time in a debtor's prison and was among the first British women to support herself with her writing. That included plays like Abdelazar or The Moor's Revenge, a successful enough work that the great Henry Purcell wrote the overture and the dances. We're going to hear those presented in suite form by the Canadian Brass.

0: That was a suite taken from the music of Henry Purcell that he wrote for Abdelazar or The Moor's Revenge, a play written by one of the first British female playwrights to support herself entirely with her writing, Aphra Behn, was performed for us there by the Canadian Brass. 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I'm Henry McNulty.
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0: 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We're coming up on 4 o'clock here in the Inland Northwest. Before we return to the music, let's take a look at the arts calendar for Tuesday, September 29th. First up, Well-Read and Slightly Improper. Max Mendez, Callie Cabe, Julie Powell, and Deborah Rambo Sim will be performing the songs and satire of musical humorist Tom Lehrer to raise funds for the Coeur d'Alene Public Library Foundation. 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And taking a look ahead, Fifth Wednesday Contra Dance. 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I'm Henry McNulty. This is SPR Classical. Thanks for joining me this afternoon. Strict Counterpoint in the Convertible Style. That's the name of a huge treatise by Sergei Taneyev, a Russian theorist and composer. As you might guess, he was a bit of a traditionalist and openly criticized his teacher Tchaikovsky's use of ballet music in a symphony. In fact, that criticism is probably what he's best known for in music history, but he was a capable composer in his own right, including symphonies of his own. We're going to hear Symphony in B-flat Major, his second one, as performed by, the Russian State Symphony Orchestra under Valery Polyansky.

Symphony No. 2 in B-flat major by Sergei Taneyev, a Russian composer and music theorist, was performed for us by the Russian State Symphony Orchestra under Valery Polyansky. You're listening to SPR Classical.

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0: A partita is essentially a Baroque or Baroque-style dance suite, and that's reflected in this rather more modern interpretation by David Noon. Partita Opus 103 is scored for flute and guitar, performed here by Duo Sequenza.

Duo Sequenza, performing a piece by composer David Noon, Partita Opus 103. A Baroque-style dance suite, although not Baroque by any means, actually comes to us from the year 1990. We have time for one more piece this hour, or rather one more set of short pieces. This is called Homework Suite. A rather interesting name that, as it turns out, was essentially homework in its original form for the composer Gordon Getty. In 1964, when he was studying music theory, he created this piece for solo piano called Homework Suite. More recently, he orchestrated it into its current form, focusing on different instruments in each short movement. It's performed for us here by the Academy of St. Martin in the Fields under Sir Neville Mariner.

Homework Suite, a set of 5 short pieces, orchestrations of what was originally a work for piano, written during student days by composer Gordon Getty, and performed for us there by Academy of St. Martin in the Fields under Sir Neville Mariner. 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We can also be heard on K205 AH OMAC at 88.9 and K262CR Coeur d'Alene at 100.3. It's 5 o'clock. 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I'm Henry McNulty, here with you for one more hour this afternoon, up until 6 p.m. and exploring music with Bill McLaughlin. To start off this hour, we're going with Fritz Reiner conducting his own arrangement of the waltzes from Richard Strauss's Der Rosenkavalier, certainly something that has transcended that original opera setting to be its own instrumental piece in the concert hall.